the disc of Whitish Light. And then it kind of rapidly gained altitude.

So yeah, I guess it all began when I was 19. I was studying theater at the time, got home one night, went to bed, woke up in the middle of the night completely paralyzed. These dark creatures floated through the wall like it wasn't even there, which was kind of crazy. Anyway, I must have passed out. I woke up restrained on a gurney in a chamber 100 feet high and 100 feet wide. It was nothing, just the wet slabs of black rock that surrounded me. Kind of looked like the toilets in a fancy restaurant. Anyway, these creatures appeared around me. I couldn't see their faces, but I could hear their thoughts in a kind of a weird, scrambled way, like a radio being tuned. Then the probing began. I don't want to get into it now, but yeah, it was disgusting. In a nutshell, it felt like my entire body was being electrocuted, like every muscle in my body was going to explode. Yeah, it wasn't great. Then boom, I was at home, in bed, naked. This happened a bunch of times over about 6 months. The last time I woke up on this spaceship or craft or whatever, I was in a room with two other men. They were actors too. And we were on stage in front of what seemed like thousands of these creatures watching us. And kind of instinctively, we just began performing for them. And it went on like that. We performed day after day, every day for I don't know how long. Little sketches and dramatized pieces which they seemed to like. And over that time, you know, we were really able to hone our craft, you know, develop complex characters and narratives. I actually became a better actor because of it. They really seemed to respond to vaudeville. Then one day, boom, back in bed, naked. The crazy thing is the world had moved on 20 years, but I was the same age. I was exactly the same. I mean, what do you do in a situation like that? What do you do? Anyway, that's how I started working on cruise ships. You?

0: African American Arabians, British Chinese Czechs, Dutch English French Finnish German Gaelic Greeks Hungarian Indian Iranian Japanese Korean Latin Mexican Norwegian Oswaldian Polish Quaker Russian Scotch Spanish Tunisians Ukrainian Vietnamese Welsh Extremia Yiddish Yugoslav Zanes.
1: Salmon, Timmins, Diamonds, Sessions, Spain, it's when it's wine.
0: It's wine,
1: it's wine,
0: it's
1: V, it's W, it's X, it's W, it's Dublin.

it's you. It's a, it's a, it's a, it's a, it's a, it's a, it's a, it's a, it's a, it's a, it's a, it's a, it's a, it's a, it's a, it's a, it's a, it's a, it's a, it's a, it's a, it's a, it's a, it's a, it's a, it's a, it's a, it's a, it's a, it's a, it's a, it's a, it's a, it's a, it's a, it's a, it's a, it's a, it's a, it's a, it's a, it's a, it's a, it's a, it's a, it's a, it's a, it's a, it's a, it's a, it's a, it's a, it's a, it's a, it's a, it's a, it's a, it's a, it's a, it's a, it's a, it's a, it's a, it's a, it's a, it's a, it's a, it's a, it's a, it's a, it's a, it's a, it's a, it's a, it's a, it's a, it's a, it's a, it's a, it's a, it's a, it's a, it's a, it's a, it's a, it's a, it's a, it's a, it's a, it's a, it's a, it's a, it's a, it's

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1: C, it's D, it's E, it's F, it's G, it's H, it's I, it's J, it's K, it's L, it's M, it's N, it's O, it's P, it's Q, it's R.
2: Sh, B, A,

Arrived Wednesday, September 8th, 1982, 3 o'clock p.m. To enter Belize. Tourist Bureau check passport and asked why I am here, how long I am here for. Two bags of luggage looked through and marked X. Went outside to where people were waiting. Saw no one familiar. A black guy approached me and asked who I was waiting for. I said, a friend. He said, are you waiting for Ray Kelly? Ray Kelly then appeared and asked where I was. I asked where he was. Johnny then drove us through Belize City, seeing old wooden houses, many black schoolgirls all in white with green ties, walking alongside the road. Some carrying umbrellas, many other people carrying umbrellas. It was hot and humid. Almost everyone was black and walking in the streets mixed in with pickup trucks, cars, UK jeeps, and bicycles. The streets were narrow and winding. I saw a banner

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We then drove along the Caribbean Sea and picked up some ice at a gas station. Everyone spoke English with a Caribbean accent. We then began a 51-mile ride to Belmopan, the new capital of Belize. Passing a number of people hitching south, Johnny said, "We don't stop for people that we don't know." It felt like a tropical desert, passing lots of coconut and pine trees. Miles and miles of wet greens. There was fire and smoke in some parts. Johnny said they were burning grass because it was dry.

We stopped to drop off the ice at JB's, a sparkly blue-eyed white man about 60 with a Midwestern dialect. Wooden bamboo bar restaurant store which consisted of a hammock and electronic space invaders, a parrot and a cage pelican beer. Cakes, Mennonite cheese, Hershey's chocolates, Fanta size, Winston cigarette stools along the bar attire ashtray of blackboard. Jib nuts, stew and conch soup, tamales, hamburgers. JB had been in Belize about 4 years and was raising a second family with a young Belizean wife, Becky, and a child of about 1 year.

It was very hot and humid. We then stopped at Ray's farm and met Dr. Humphreys from Nicaragua, who was developing a new farm called Criss-Cross Trails rather than burning grass method, saying the earth soil is much richer using that way. It's replenished and recycled. I followed them through the newly cleared path, tripping in my red plastic shoes. Snakes, toads, lizards, and spiders. Not to mention the invisible sandflies. Dr. Humphreys' two children and wife appeared. She was from the States, very thin and frail, gaps around her front teeth, and talked of health food and organic diet, and talked of their travels helping different cultures institute more progressive farming methods and balanced eating habits. She said that cigarettes and Coca-Cola are drugs. All the family was thin. The children had brilliant smiles and inquisitive, warm, sparkly eyes.

the disc of Whitish Light. And then it kind of rapidly gained altitude.

So yeah, I guess it all began when I was 19. I was studying theater at the time, got home one night, went to bed, woke up in the middle of the night completely paralyzed. These dark creatures floated through the wall like it wasn't even there, which was kind of crazy. Anyway, I must have passed out. I woke up restrained on a gurney in a chamber 100 feet high and 100 feet wide. It was nothing, just the wet slabs of black rock that surrounded me. Kind of looked like the toilets in a fancy restaurant. Anyway, these creatures appeared around me. I couldn't see their faces, but I could hear their thoughts in a kind of a weird, scrambled way, like a radio being tuned. Then the probing began. I don't want to get into it now, but yeah, it was disgusting. In a nutshell, it felt like my entire body was being electrocuted, like every muscle in my body was going to explode. Yeah, it wasn't great. Then boom, I was at home, in bed, naked. This happened a bunch of times over about 6 months. The last time I woke up on this spaceship or craft or whatever, I was in a room with two other men. They were actors too. And we were on stage in front of what seemed like thousands of these creatures watching us. And kind of instinctively, we just began performing for them. And it went on like that. We performed day after day, every day for I don't know how long. Little sketches and dramatized pieces which they seemed to like. And over that time, you know, we were really able to hone our craft, you know, develop complex characters and narratives. I actually became a better actor because of it. They really seemed to respond to vaudeville. Then one day, boom, back in bed, naked. The crazy thing is the world had moved on 20 years, but I was the same age. I was exactly the same. I mean, what do you do in a situation like that? What do you do? Anyway, that's how I started working on cruise ships. You?

0: Nedeo.
1: Nam.
0: Ayin ka kuma lame.
2: Oh.
0: Ayin yongo mene kanye.
2: Oh.
0: Ayin yongo mbolo mene kanye.
2: Oh.
0: Ni dogo ye.
2: Oh.
0: Ika mene kanye.
2: Oh.

0: And I'd like a vodka gimlet.
1: Well, this guy likes lime juice in his drinks. He likes the tartness, so when it's time for my dessert suggestions, I'm going to lead off with our key lime pie.
2: Hey, it tastes good. It's real good.
3: This is so good.
4: Oh, yeah. Okay, and it tastes good for you?
0: It tastes good, yeah.
4: I've got...
3: It's the hungriest bunch of people I've ever seen. Boy, they pushed me over. I can't even...

0: I'm sick and tired of you spending every hour, every night, reading that science fiction garbage.
1: Sometimes I just have to wonder.

Allow me to briefly describe the crucial facts along with their dates that came out during the postmortem. He was married in 1969 at the age of 21. He had been out of the Army for about 6 months. In October 1971, he beat up a police officer at a football game. He kicked the officer in the groin and broke his pelvis. In December 1971, his girlfriend had an abortion. In April 1972, he was separated from his wife. In June 1972, he entered therapy with me. In July 1972, he destroyed his wife's clothing and some furniture in their apartment. And in September, his mother began drinking heavily. In October, he dropped out of therapy. In December of that year, 1972, his father almost succeeded in castrating himself with an electric drill. This was self-inflicted.

0: was in May, and he was divorced in November. In other words, the client was divorced in November. It was November of 73 that he gave as the time when he first knew of father's transvestism. The postmortem showed that he knew some 9 months prior to this. In June 1974, he killed his girlfriend's cats by hanging one and putting the other in the refrigerator. This is not the same girlfriend who had the abortion. In June of 74, he returned to therapy, and in July, his father came to see him dressed as a transvestite. He told him of his plans to have transsexual surgery. Later that same day, he became very drunk. I saw him last on August 23. He had not been drinking for 3 weeks and expressed to me how clear his thinking was getting since he had stopped drinking. He hung himself 6 days later.
1: So, my friend, you counting your chicken before they hatch, eh?
2: I'm waiting for a fresh alternative, one I can take without...

0: And woo! Look at that! And woo! Look at that! And that is incredible.
1: Does it?

0: Think I found your problem, lady. Hey, I found your problem. It's simple. Got a bad fan.
1: Oh, well, how will I ever thank you?
0: Well, this is a porno movie, after all.
2: That finger, we call that burning your ship.

0: What do you want?
1: Are you a robot? Leave yourself. Are you a robot? It's only a robot who can change our program paradigm.

0: Oh, wonderful. Well, listen, Gladys, I thank you for calling in. I know you're going to certainly enjoy it.
1: I know I will.
0: Okay, you have a wonderful day.
1: Thank you.
0: All right, Gladys, bye-bye.
2: It's our way of saying thank you, America.
1: Thanks a lot.

0: Edward's Day Out. Once upon a time, there was a little engine called Edward. He lived in a shed with five other engines. They were all bigger than Edward and boasted about it. They said,
1: "The driver won't choose you again. He wants big, strong engines like us."
0: Edward hadn't been out for a long time, and he began to feel sad. Just then, the driver and fireman came along to start work. The driver looked at Edward and said, "What's the matter? Are you feeling sad? Would you like to come out today?

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And away went Edward to get some coaches. 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At last, Edward found the coaches, and they said, "Oh,

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Mother, I know I don't have any talent, and I know all I have is a body, and I am doing my best exercises. 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
1: Not shit. 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
0: Am I laughing?
1: You fucking prick.
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0: 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I like those earrings, Claire. 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
1: Shut
0: for those earrings?
1: Mouth.
0: Well, your daddy buy those?
1: Shut up!
0: I thought those were Christmas gifts.

0: pancakes from scratch. The finest meats like Arnold Hill 81 ham. The finest meats like Arnold Hill 81 ham. Extra thick bacon.
1: And she was very dignified.

we must insist on a parallel ship. We must insist on a parallel ship.